fat orange fall. Sacco saw this moon, fat orange fall. Brooklyn sky possessed, lover's moon, lure.

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1: 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This is DJ Drift, and you're listening to my show Flowability, where I am halfway through my show. It is now 7:04, and I play every other Monday, 6 to 8 p.m. I hope you have been enjoying the music that I've been playing so far, but if you're wanting to be out and about around the city to listen to 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Josh Benitez Band. 7:30 at Snug Harbor Jazz Bistro is Charmaine Neville Band. 8 p.m. at OK Bar is Big Easy Stompers Line Dancing and Lessons. 8 p.m. at Sanger Theater is Tom Jones. 8 p.m. at Chicky Wawa is Ward Davis. 8 p.m. at Santos Bar is Black Mass Karaoke. 8 p.m. at NOLA Nacular is Pedro the Lion. 8:30 at Saturn Bar is Piano Night with BC Coogan. 9 o'clock at Holy Diver is Attack Dog.

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my left hand holds the reins, not the metal pole. My body lies, my rump up off the saddle. Legs stretch, reach. My right arm extends, ready. I take on the mechanical arm, spitting out brass ring after brass ring.

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This is DJ Drift in my show, Flowability. It is 7:33 p.m. on this wonderful Monday night. I can feel fall approaching, and it's so wonderful and relieving from the summer heat, finally. Well, since it is on the half hour, I do have a public service announcement for you that is brought to you by WTUL New Orleans. Jefferson Parish's Adopt-a-Parkway program started in 1988. Parkway sponsors improve landscape of their adopted sections of throughfares and are recognized by a sign on their neutral ground. More information is available on the Jefferson Parish website, jeffparish.net, or by phone at 504-349-5829. 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And we love all of our lovely listeners and fans, so we always appreciate to have more of you. Well, I have around 25 minutes left of my show, where I will be bringing you more jazz tunes for the next 25 minutes.

0: 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You are tuned into WTUL New Orleans 91.5 FM. It's a little after 8. It's 8:07, a little late to get rolling, telling you what's up. Thanks for tuning in. This is Reggae Roots and Branches. You can call me Stripes. Always love doing this, thank you. Got some 45s on right now. We're gonna go through dancehall, rocksteady, maybe some roots as well. You know what's up. I've got a couple students shadowing today for their apprenticeship. I'm excited to pass the torch. It's always fun. So with that, I'm gonna have my bud here tell you what's going on in town.
1: 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At 7 p.m., we have at Hi-Ho Lounge, we have Locals Night, Community Old Time Jam. At 7:30, the Josh Benitez Band at Favela Chic. At 7:30, at Snug Harbor Jazz Bistro, we have Charmaine and Neville Band. 8 o'clock at OK Bar is Big Easy Stompers Line Dancing and Lessons. 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And at 10 p.m. we have Igor's Bar. At Igor's Bar and Grill we have Sunshiny Day.
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We have a PSA for you. Nearly 200,000 Americans will be diagnosed with prostate cancer this year, but it is over 90% curable when detected early. 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

thinking. There were times I thought that I was sinking. I was sinking, but I'll always want to be in that position where

Greetings. What's up, rockers? Thank you for tuning in. You're listening to WTUL New Orleans 91.5 FM. It's just after 9. It's 9:01. Let me tell you what's going on in town. 8:30 at Saturn Bar is Piano Night with BC Coogan. 9 p.m. at Holy Diver is Attack Dog, Vinny's Mirror, Partial Hangout, and Shmoo. And 10 p.m. at Igor's Bar and Grill is Sunshine E-Day. We've had a pretty steady, rock-steady jam, early ska jam. I think for the next hour we're going to bring it up to the later 70s and get into the 80s, probably. I probably shouldn't say that. I don't want to make any false promises because I just kind of wing it. But I think we're going to go there. Going to hear some boops. Don't touch my boops. Might hear a couple selections from the Apprentice DJs in the studio tonight. So yeah, stay tuned. Appreciate you tuning in as always. Reggae.

new tune thing called A Bum with a Fine Style. We put a request to each and every one. See? A man called Mike, Brigadier Jerry. Man called Dookie, Teeny, Dad Nooks. And a man called Charles, the one thing. But a man called Ringo, you know?

false start in the world of poison. I see someone to come to you, all hearts apart. You know? Do it! Right start. You know? Yeah. Tell them. Tell me some boom, chaka, knock, boom, boom, boom.

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This public service announcement is brought to you by the Humane Society of Louisiana and WTUL New Orleans. The Humane Society of Louisiana investigates animal cruelty, rescues, and fosters abused and neglected animals, and provides animal care information to the public. 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Storm Surge of Reverb serves up a jumbo portion of High Energy Surf. 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That's Storm Surge of Reverb every Monday from 4 to 6 p.m.

0: 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I am your host, DJ Professor Big Man, and I am here with
1: DJ Thal.
0: And we are back with another Metal Mondays. And we're here. We've got an awesome apprentice with us, so it'll be a true delight to watch her learn and grow through this awesome, super headbanging sweetness that we're about to bring to you tonight. Anyway, for this Metal Mondays, hopefully we can bring you some interesting tracks from the stacks, so you know it's going to be old. But anyway, before we do that, we're going to read the calendar. As always, let's not waste any time, let's not mince any words, let's try our best to get right into it. So, 9 o'clock at the Holy Diver, Attack Dog, Vinny's Mirror, Partial Hangout, and Shmoo. 10 o'clock at Igor's Bar and Grill, Sunshine E-Day. A little sparse, I'll tell you that much. However, if you don't want to go to those shows, it's fine, because you can just sit down right in your chair and listen to this. It'll be a show in and of itself. Anyway, we'll have more to talk about later when we start playing the tracks, but for now, this is Metal Mondays, and you're about to hear some Meshuggah, Broken Cog.

0: All right. You're listening to WTUL New Orleans. It turns out it's actually 10:30, so for some reason, I guess we're not allowed to play more metal, and we have to talk to you over the air. I'm not sure what that's about. But anyway, it's DJ Thal, of course, on Metal Mondays. As always, you know, on every, I guess not always, because it's every other Monday, but close enough with DJ as Professor always. Big Man. You see, actually... We're supposed to have a PSA or a promo for
1: Here, talk
0: you.
1: Talk about the music. I'll pull
0: and,
1: it
0: And yeah, exactly. I think we're going to have to get that sorted. But anyway, you've been listening to the first half hour of Metal Mondays. Obviously, we started off with Broken Cog. Actually, you know, Professor Big Man was thinking about switching it up on us today.
2: I couldn't do it.
0: I'm not sure what that was about.
1: I couldn't do it. The demons were speaking to me.
0: Had to go back to the classic. And then after that, we heard Ashes of the Wake, the title track from the 2004 record from Lamb of God. And man, that is actually a song I'm learning on the 8-string guitar, and we're gonna get together and jam. We've got a bassist lined up for Wednesday, so we'll be hanging out and playing that song. So I'm excited. It was nice to hear it over the, you know, loudspeakers here in the studio. I'm getting excited. After that was the title track again off A Hill to Die Upon from Mental Cruelty. That 2021 release from Unique Leader is just so good, man. Mental Cruelty. That record is so perfectly a mix of their slam and their kind of black metal. It's such an awesome album, and the title track from that. After that, another Lamb of God. We've hit our quota for them within the first 25 minutes, looks like. But, you know, what can you do? After that was Dark Watch. That's actually a band from Seattle, where I'm from, and it's just two guys. And we heard Thanatos, Void Vulture, all the songs off that EP are named after what we seem to think are ancient gods. And then just now we heard off the Joy of Motion, of course, Animals as Leaders with Crescent. So it looks like we do in fact have a PSA for you, and we're gonna have, are we also gonna have a promo?
1: Yeah, it'll be this one.
0: All right. Okay. The Humane Society of Louisiana investigates animal cruelty, rescues and fosters abused and neglected animals, and provides animal care information to the public. They are seeking foster homes, volunteers, and donations. More information is available online at humanela.org or by phone at 888-6-HUMANE. 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Okay, see, that was actually awesome. I read that out from the binder, the physical binder, for you guys, because the website was not displaying it. Anyway... now I think we actually will get to listen to Death Whistle, which was so cruelly interrupted before. Is it back to the start, or we start from a couple seconds in? All right. So I will not bore you anymore and waste any more of your time. Let's hear Death Whistle off Absolvier from 2021.

0: 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This is, you're listening to Metal Mondays. It's 11:05 p.m. here in New Orleans. We got some events for you coming up. 9 p.m. at the Holy Diver is Attack Dog, Vinny's Mirror, Partial Hangout, and Shmoo. And 10 p.m. at Eager's Bar and Grill is Sunshine E-Day.
1: Wow, that was truly, truly phenomenal. I can't say that I've had an apprentice so confident on the mic for their first time. So congratulations, and she'll be getting many gold stars in addition to her metal education tonight. That's right. We're educating everybody. We're educating the whole city. We got people in the station learning, living, growing, thriving in this blood-red soil, as Meshuggah would say. Anyway, we played quite a few songs since our last break. I believe we left off with Crescent by Animals as Leaders, and then we played Death Whistle by Signs of the Swarm. I will say this much. Every song you have heard since the last break was kindly picked by our apprentice. Banger after banger, except The One Who Sleeps by Occultation. It is my opinion. It is the opinion of DJ Professor Big Man that song... and DJ Saul, that song sucked. I'm sorry. What can I say? What can be done? Make better music. The riffs were good. The songwriting was good. The singing was horrible. It sounded like it was recorded in a giant bathtub. So I did not like that one. It might be great music, and I might just have horrible taste. That is completely possible, but I didn't like it. However, Death Whistle, Signs of the Swarm, awesome. Ice Cracking in the Abyss by The Howling Wind, totally fine. Straight ahead, black metal, no problem. Step Through the Portal and Breathe by Fallujah, bang. That was a great song. Now, Fallujah is from San Francisco,
2: yes.
1: I believe, and they've been playing for a while. Maybe 10, 15 years, maybe 20 years. Golly gee, I don't know, because that was Nick's record. But anyway, that was a really excellent song, some good songwriting, just very... You know, it's beautiful, but it doesn't miss out on the brutality. And then the bad doo-doo song we just talked about. And then what you just heard was Antithesis by Origin. Origin is from Topeka, Kansas, and they've been playing since 1990. They're quite well-respected, I'd say. They're quite a mainstay in the technical death metal community. They've been touring for whatever, right? Like 36 years, something like that, which is kind of shocking because they sound pretty cutting edge. I mean, the record you just heard is, what, 18 years old? Gosh. But it really

0: Okay.
1: You have to wait. Maybe later on we'll play Algorithmic Salvation.
0: Yes, so we'll true. See. But it's about time we played any other song off that record. So you guys are going to hear some other song right now that's not Algorithmic Salvation. So I hope you enjoy. This is WTOL New Orleans 91.5 Metal Mondays. And this is The Zenith Passage.

0: 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The current time is 11:31 p.m. The new Marrero Trash Drop-Off Facility is located at 6440 Lepalco Boulevard. 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
1: All right. We only have a half hour left on today's Metal Monday. Oh my goodness. We have, however, listened to a lot of music. So, as always, we've had a lot of great metal to bring you. We just heard some Archspire that you're not going to find around very easily anymore. Off All Shall Align, their first studio album from 2011, that they got into a dispute with their album, the record label Trendkill Records. And so you cannot find their work from All Shall Align on streaming services anymore. And so it's awesome to have a burned CD that Professor Pinkman has so graciously brought for us to hear some old Archspire. And of course, we heard some new Archspire with Bleed the Future. Not new anymore. Oh my goodness. How long has it been?
2: 5 years.
1: Yeah, 5 years. Yes, 2021. Since they released Bleed the Future, those two albums you heard 10 years apart. And thankfully, that album, Bleed the Future, of which we also heard the title track from, is still up. And then in between those, we heard Obscura. And we've really heard some great arpeggiated tech death today. Zenith Passage as well. Yeah. We changed it up. Lexicontagion instead of the classic Algorithmic Salvation. But, they just have such an awesome sound with all the staccato riffs and the pinch harmonics that scream out over their super tight double pedal that, man, they are so awesome live as well. Just like Archspire, there are a lot of great tech death bands that you can find, like Fallujah as well. A little bit more ambient, like atmospheric, but some really techie parts. We heard Step Through the Portal and Breathe from them. Of course, Origin, we heard Antithesis. I had actually not heard of Origin before today. It turns out they are a somewhat popular band, but it's because they're old and I'm a new gen, so I don't know the classics, you guys.
3: Get out of here.
1: Anyway, we will actually listen to some more somewhat new. I mean, definitely, you know. I mean, it's newer than Origin. We have got To the Grave, an awesome, awesome death metal, kind of deathcore band from Australia. They're from Sydney. And we are going to hear Red Dot Sight. These guys are brutal. Oh, my goodness. I've had the pleasure of seeing them live, and so has DJ Professor Big Man. And they really have a good time. Their vocalist, the frontman, has a big pig mask that he wears at the shows, and they are all very vegan. Yes,
3: yeah.
1: They're very vegan, and they have unsavory things to say about people who eat meat, which it turns out is a lot of the people who listen to their music. Who would have thought? Anyway, we are going to get into that, and then we have another half hour. Oh, well, now only 25 minutes. Guys, I'm going to be quiet, and we're going to listen to music. Enjoy.

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1: Welcome. Started it off with a little wedding present for you. And ain't that swell. It is midnight, which means it is technically Tuesday. Thank you for staying up so late. I hope all you night owls are having a lovely, lovely evening. There are so many events that the previous shows would have read out for you that were happening tonight, but because it's Tuesday for us, we're going to let you know what's going on tomorrow, and because we get to tell you every single show, it's a good long list. So without further ado.
0: At 6 p.m., we have Father Ron and Friends at the, I don't know how to say that, Pito House Museum. At 6:30 at the Courtyard Brewery, we have Chris Cubed. 7 p.m. at the Fillmore is Modest Mouse. At the same time, at Oak and Ale, you can catch some trivia with Electric Yacht Quartet. And at 7:30 at Tipitina's Bright Eyes, plus Lullaby for the Working Class. Bright Eyes and Modest Mouse on the same night. This is really big for a 15-year-old, Haley.
1: This is huge. At 7:30 at Snug Harbor Jazz Bistro, you can catch Autumn Dominguez presents a birthday tribute to Lee Konitz. At 8 p.m. tomorrow night at Maple Leaf Bar, you can catch a Very Good Tuesday. 9 p.m. at Saturn Bar, Cumbia Night with Los Guiros, and Say Funk will be playing. And at 9 p.m. at BJ's Lounge, Scott McKeon, Patty Milner, and friends are going to be playing. At 9 p.m. at Siberia, the Yoppers, Midriff, and the Hand Grenades playing. And there's one other show playing that I have that I just wanted to mention for no reason at all. Bank Street Bar, Havana Syndrome, and company that will be happening around 9 p.m.
0: Awesome. All right, folks. I think let's get back into the music.
1: We'll get right back into it.
0: I think let's get back into
1: it. No more chit chat for us. Thank you for listening. This is Twee Time Twee Radio. Let's go.

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0: It is just past midnight, so thank you to all the night owls for staying up and tuning in a little bit with us. But because it's the half hour, we have a PSA and promo to read, so without further ado... 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And
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0: Amazing. We have been having a good time so far. For anybody tuning in for the first time, you were listening to Paper Dolls Radio, your number one spot in New Orleans and beyond for twee pop, indie pop, that underground jingle thing. Amazing stuff. We just played two recent jangly tracks from 22 Degrees Halo and Diary. Those are two different songs by two different artists, that not a collab. But a lot of, and earlier tonight we played a local twee act, and much more, Fiddler's Green, which was awesome to do. But besides that, it's been a lot of older stuff, a lot of 90s, classic sort of slacker DIY kind of pop.
1: And much more to come.
0: I'm not going to insist. I'm not going to force talking if I have nothing to say. So what are we playing next?
1: All right, we've got some Saint Etienne for all of you. I hope you have a good night.

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1: And I'm DJ Possum Drop.
0: And I've just realized that every time I go on air, I say hello twice. I think that's like a tick I picked up from my WTUL mentor many, many, many years ago.
1: I think there was...
0: And it's stuck.
1: When I was doing the show by myself, I was always saying hello, hello, hello when I went on air
0: as
1: well. But I started listening to other people's shows and I'm like, you know what? Let's be professional. Just cut the music and be like, you're listening to W2L New Orleans 91.5 FM. This is Paper Dolls Radio, your number one spot for the pop underground and twee and jangle and all that kind of stuff.
0: All that kind of stuff.
1: Yeah.
0: We've got it all.
1: I know. It is 1 a.m.
0: Thank you all for staying up with us on a Monday night. We know it's hard.
1: Yeah.
0: It's hard for us too.
1: It's a beautiful Tuesday morning. We got work in the morning and we're going to make it happen. We have some shows happening tomorrow night. Because it is technically Tuesday, we're going to read them out for you. Give you an idea of what you want to do tomorrow. At 6 p.m. at the Pito House, Father Ron and Friends.
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0: And at 9 p.m. at Saturn Bar, we have Cumbia Night with Los Guiros and Se Funk.
1: Also 9 p.m. at BJ's Lounge, you can catch Scott McKeon, Patty Milner, and Friends.
0: And last but not least, at Siberia, also at 9 p.m., we have the Yoppers, Midriff, and the Hand Grenades.
1: And also, there's a show at Bank Street Bar for Havana Syndrome that I will be at, and that's all I will say.
0: We only provide a snippet of what's going on in this city ever. There's too much for us to ever yap out at all of you.
1: Exactly.
0: So make sure you're checking all the calendars and all the places. You can read our calendar in case you missed anything or you want more details on WTULNewOrleans.com. You can also see all of the music that we've been playing. And we were just listening to Kings of Convenience, Toxic Girl, which I was telling DJ Possum Drop was really important for me when I was 15 years old.
1: We had some of the Feelies, which was one of my first records that I came into possession of, and some Aztec Camera, and some new artists, Atmos Bloom and the Beths, newer artists.
0: Yeah.
1: Yeah. So, good show so far. We're going to keep the good times rolling.
0: With an older artists' new music. We have the new Of Montreal album queued up for you all. So,
1: indeed.
0: Let's get into it.
1: We'll get it going.
0: Have a good night. We'll talk to you once more.

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0: It is 1:30 in the morning. And thank you for sticking with us and listening to some really good and awesome twee, DIY pop, jangly stuff.
1: Adjacent things.
0: Some exactly a little bit of that DIY rock and roll for the faint of heart, for the young at heart, for the whimsical.
1: Oh, well, yeah. That's very in right now.
0: Yeah, that word exactly.
1: It's been in for us for many moons.
0: Indeed. We have some PSAs and promos to read. So without further ado.
1: 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The Living with History exhibit features hundreds of professional and amateur photographs of New Orleans residents going about their daily lives in several of New Orleans's fascinating neighborhoods. The center also provides walking tour brochures highlighting neighborhood restaurants, churches, theaters, and more. 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
0: And check out the Friday Night Jam Session show every other Friday from 8 to 10 p.m. Host DJ Uptown Ruler explores jam bands from the 90s to the present. Journey through the night with a good dose of eclectic, contemporary, psychedelic rock music featuring extended jams. 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
1: Hey, rock on.
0: Oh, yeah.
1: As I'm yawning.
0: I know. That's what we're doing right now.
1: We're
0: kind of sleepy.
1: We're old at heart. We're the opposite of young at heart. We're old at heart.
0: We're pure of heart.
1: Pains of being pure at heart.
0: I'm feeling that pain right now. Oh, boy. It's really tough. But we had some wonderful heavenly cleaners from Venus and Bill and Sebastian and the clientele, but also some newer stuff. We had some Juulzer. We had it was a local artist. We had some the new Medicine album with a bunch of Beach Boys covers. We're really getting into it all.
1: And you know what? That's what progressive radio is all about.
0: Exactly. And
1: that's what WTUL is all about.
0: And exactly. And I'm so excited because we finally played Tallulah Gosh. And we have a Twee radio show. We hadn't played Tallulah Gosh yet, so that was
1: that's
0: a really
1: not true.
0: That is true. It's true.
1: Well, that's just heartbreaking.
0: Actually, I think you're right. I think we did play them once. I forgot, but you're mad at me. Well,
1: okay,
0: this is only our second time, so we're just gonna keep the good times going. Next track up is by. I'm gonna be honest. I kind of forgot, but I did cue it up. It's going to sound really good, and you're going to really like it. So please enjoy. Without further ado, thank you.

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I want to take this minute to introduce you to my people. This is Mr. Bugs Henderson over here from Tyler, Texas. This is Fancy Space, world-renowned female drummer of distinction on the percussion section. This is the captain on the bass from Fort Worth, Texas. My name is John Nipsinger, and we want to do a little Texas blues.

0: Hey, Mom, turn on the TV. Oh, I hate this one. Is there anything else on? This is stupid. This is real stupid. Change the channel, Mom. God, this is boring.
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0: Come on, let's see what else is on.

If they tell you to go to war, don't do it, because nowadays there's no such thing as fighting for your own land. It's all fought over the government, and it's all fought over the corporations, and as we know, they don't give a shit about us. Please use this common ID from Perry Farrell for 91.5 WTUL. 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

0: Attention, please. Flight 317, Pan American Airlines, now departing on the Red Concourse for Paris. All aboard, please.
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1: This is Spencer Bowron. You're listening to WTUL in New Orleans, Louisiana. 6 years ago, Hurricane Katrina left a long black line all around our beautiful city. I'm glad to say that it's almost impossible to find that line these days. Keep being good to yourselves and keep listening to WTUL 91.5.

0: frozen stiff. 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Cause I was out playing pinball every night.
1: That's right!

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You're listening to WTUL in New Orleans, Louisiana. 6 years ago, Hurricane Katrina left a long black line all around our beautiful city. I'm glad to say that it's almost impossible to find that line these days. Keep being good to yourselves and keep listening to WTUL 91.5 FM.

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0: Last year on the varsity football squad, only No-Nose Nowalski, the offensive center, and Killer Cooley, the tight end, listened to WTUL. This year, Coach Pittman has bought the team a record player.
1: Oh, no!

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Jimmy Scav from Dung Heap Army will be there. I'll be there. 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
0: 5, 10, 15, 20, 25, 30, 35, stop.
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2: 25, 30, 35, 40,
0: 45, 50, 55, 60, 65, 70, 75, 80, 85, stop.
1: All right, we're almost there now.
3: 5, 10, 15, 20, 25, 30, 35, 40, 45, 50, 55, 60, 65, 70, 75, 80, 85,
0: stop. All right, we're almost there now. 5, 10, 15, 20, 25, 30, 35, 40, 45, 50, 55, 60, 65, 70, 75,
3: 80, 85, stop. WTUL New Orleans, this is where it all adds up. 91.5.
0: Pumpkin pie. Who's not ready? Holler I. Oh, all right, I'll count it again. You better get hit, kid. Here we go. 5, 10, 15, 20, 25, 30, 35, 40, 40.

0: Yes, may I help you?
1: Yes, I'm looking for a radio for my rectangle dog. He's got airplane ears to get in his bowl when he tries to eat.
0: Oh, that's interesting. What type of radio are you looking for?
1: A rectangle radio, naturally. What other radio would a rectangle dog want?
0: That's a very good point. Here's one you might like.
1: That sound isn't good enough for man's best friend.
0: Well, we have also got this one in stock. Yes, it's a dog town.
1: It's a dog town. Yes, it's a dog town. Gee, that sound will please him more than a tasty bone. I'll take that radio.
0: Okay.
2: WTUL pleases every ear.
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They'd been told to wait. The sun was black. 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And when the Lamb opened the seventh seal, silence covered.

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I'm glad to say that it's almost impossible to find that line these days. 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

whippoorwill. He sounds too blue to fly. His midnight train is winding low. I'm so lonesome I could cry. Begin.

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Excuse me a minute.

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0: Ayo, I've been tuning up for the BS.
1: I've been tuning up for the BS. I can't work without the tuning. Yo, I'm here, man.
0: If you're not breaking the tuning, I'm out.
1: Yeah.
0: Trouble!

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This is DJ Sfera with Sfera's Sweet Sounds. 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And 9 o'clock at Saturn Bar, it's Cumbia Night with Los Giros and Seth Funk. 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And finally, at Siberia at 9 o'clock, you can see the Yoppers plus Midriff plus personal friends of mine, the Hand Grenades. 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

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Sfera's Sweet Sounds. Today, I have a special announcement for you. The National World War II Museum's World War II reenactors, collectively known as the Living History Corps, are local volunteers who enrich visitors' museum experience with their wealth of information and stories. Wearing the uniforms and carrying the equipment of both the Allied and Axis forces, they share the knowledge about the day-to-day lives of military men and women, and the broader lessons of World War II. Living History Corps events are open to the public. 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

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This is Sfera's Sweet Sounds with DJ Sfera. 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

Good morning. You're listening to WTUL New Orleans, 91.5 FM. That was one of my favorite songs of all time, Times Square by Destroyer. And as we wait for the next track, let me tell you a little bit about what I've been playing today. A lot of classics, some Slint out of Louisville, of Montreal, classic Elephant Six, indie band, Slater Kinney, my favorite drummer of all time, worked with them formerly, Janet Weiss, Kraftwerk, some classics from the 70s, ahead of their time, incredibly inventive, Sloan, shout out to my dad, he put me onto a lot of this incredible music, and Umdu Mokhtar, the Tuareg, Miracle Worker, on the sixth string. Now it's time for a little bit of American football.

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This is DJ Sfera with Sfera's Sweet Sounds. 6 a.m. to 8 a.m. every Tuesday. Today, I have a special announcement for you. 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The Living with History exhibit features hundreds of professional and amateur photographs of New Orleans residents going about their daily lives in several of New Orleans' fascinating neighborhoods. The center also provides walking tour brochures highlighting neighborhood restaurants, churches, theaters, and more. The Preservation Resource Center, is located at 923 Chapatoulas Street in the Warehouse District. 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Thank you very much. Now, back to the show.

Good morning. You're listening to WTUL New Orleans, 91.5 FM. In a moment, I will read a special announcement. You can catch WTUL's country show every Sunday from 2 to 4 p.m. Tune in for 2 hours of folk, blues, cowpunk, western swing, that rockabilly thing, outlaw, and everything in between, right here on WTUL. I'm DJ Sfera, you're listening to Sfera's Sweet Sounds. But enough talk, let's get back to the music. Is what I would say if my CD player was working. Technical difficulties? Give me one moment.

I've got one more song for you. This is a personal favorite of mine. Thank you so much for tuning in. It's been a wonderful show. It's been a wild ride. I can't wait to come back here next week and do it all again. But until then, you're listening to Sphera's Sweet Sound with DJ Sphera on WTUL New Orleans 91.5 FM.

Hello, this is Alejandro Escarvelo from Austin, Texas. When I'm in the beautiful city of New Orleans, I listen to WTUL New Orleans 91.5.

Good afternoon, everybody. This is Jaco Pastorius. Whenever I'm in the New Orleans area, I listen to the World of Jazz on WTUL.

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This is Spencer Boren. You're listening to WTUL in New Orleans, Louisiana. 6 years ago, Hurricane Katrina left a long black line all around our beautiful city. I'm glad to say that it's almost impossible to find that line these days. Keep being good to yourselves and keep listening to WTUL 91.5 FM.

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1: With the help of Almighty God, the armed forces carried out four qualitative operations over the past 24 hours using a number of ballistic and winged missiles, as well as drones. The first operation targeted King Khalid Airport in Riyadh in three phases, starting the evening before yesterday, resulting in the disruption of air navigation at the airport and its complete closure.
0: Houthi fighters from Yemen have targeted the Saudi capital of Riyadh for the third time in recent days. On Saturday, a Houthi missile strike at the Riyadh airport killed at least 12 and injured over 300 in the deadliest attack on Saudi soil in over a decade. President Trump's weighing whether to join the Saudi fight against the Houthis in Yemen. We'll speak to Yemen scholar Helen Lackner. Then is the world's richest man, Elon Musk, spends an astonishing $366 million to help Republicans in the midterms. We'll speak to Oscar-winning filmmaker Alex Gibney about his new nearly four-hour documentary, Musk.
2: Is one of the most controversial figures in the world. So I decided to make him the subject of my next film. But it soon became clear Elon would not participate.

0: DemocracyNow.org, The War and Peace Report. I'm Amy Goodman. A leader of Yemen's Houthi movement has warned the U.S. will face a swift and painful response if it joins Saudi Arabia's attacks on Houthi-controlled territory. The warning came after President Trump said he's considering joining the Saudi-led counteroffensive aimed at ousting Houthi fighters from Yemen's Red Sea coast and the strategic Bab el-Mandab Strait. Yemen's Saudi-backed, internationally recognized government says Houthi strikes over the past 24 hours killed at least five civilians and left over a dozen wounded. That includes an attack on a hospital in Yemen's third largest city of Taiz, which is encircled by Houthi fighters. Residents there are reportedly rationing food and essential goods amidst growing warnings of a humanitarian disaster. Elsewhere, the Saudi-led coalition in Yemen said it had intercepted missiles fired by Houthis towards southwestern Saudi Arabia and the capital Riyadh, where Houthi attacks on King Khalid International Airport in recent days killed 18 people and injured over 300. The continuing attacks came as the U.S. Embassy in Riyadh said U.S. citizens had been arrested for taking photos of recent events in Saudi Arabia, though it did not specify how many people were detained. Meanwhile, the UN reports at least 139 people are dead and 84 others remain missing after an overcrowded boat capsized while sailing from Djibouti to Yemen. The International Organization for Migration said in a statement, quote, despite the violence in Yemen, migrants are still making the perilous journeys hoping to make it to the Gulf countries. This is UN spokesperson Stephane Dujarric.
1: This tragedy is yet another stark reminder of the dangers people face in search of safety, in search of work, and just in search of a better life for themselves and their families. Since the fighting escalated on Yemen's west coast, more than 217,000 people have been displaced from their homes.
0: We'll have more on the violence in Yemen after headlines. In the Persian Gulf, the UK's Maritime Trade Operations Center reports an oil tanker was struck by a projectile while exiting the Strait of Hormuz Monday. All crew members are reportedly safe and accounted for. Iran's Islamic Revolutionary Guard Corps took credit for the attack, saying it was the third ship it had struck in 2 days. Since the start of October, there have been at least 18 attacks on ships in or around the Strait of Hormuz. In Ukraine, a Russian strike on a residential high-rise in a Kyiv suburb killed at least two people Monday evening, while Russian attacks on other parts of Ukraine killed another six people. The deadly strikes came as Ukrainian officials said Russia continues to bomb energy sites, despite President Trump's insistence Saturday that Moscow and Kyiv had agreed to cease such energy attacks. Both sides denied Trump's claim, though Ukrainian President Volodymyr Zelensky said he was willing to halt attacks on energy infrastructure if Russia reciprocated. Meanwhile, 11 sailors went missing in the Black Sea today after an apparent drone attack on two cargo ships off the coast of Bulgaria, one of which sank. It was the second deadly attack of its kind in the past week and prompted Bulgaria to summon Russia's ambassador. This is the Bulgarian Prime Minister, Roman Radev.
2: We do not possess solid, clear evidence to level an accusation against any specific party. However, logic suggests that the outcome works to the advantage of the Russian Federation. For this reason, I am summoning the Russian ambassador for a meeting today.
0: A bipartisan group of senators is calling on President Trump to reverse plans to purchase diesel fuel from Russia as part of an effort to lower fuel prices ahead of the midterm elections. In a statement, the senators wrote that Trump is violating a 2022 law that explicitly bans Russian energy imports, adding, quote, the United States should not provide Putin with a financial lifeline while Russia continues to kill Ukrainian civilians. The administration must immediately reverse course, unquote. Four Republican senators signed the statement. Susan Collins of Maine, Alaska's Lisa Murkowski, Tom Tillis of North Carolina, and John Curtis of Utah. On Monday, President Trump defended the Treasury Department's waiver allowing Russian fuel imports through next April, writing on Truth Social, quote, I made the right choice for the American people. Always America first, Trump wrote. Federal agents from the Department of Homeland Security raided the Washington, D.C. home of Democratic Congressmember Ilhan Omar of Minnesota Monday. The raid came less than a month before the midterm elections. The Justice Department has traditionally tried not to take public investigative actions involving a candidate in the 60 days before a primary or general election. In a statement, Congressmember Omar said, quote, "For 10 years, Trump's targeted me with baseless lies and smear campaigns. This is just the latest escalation in his campaign of political intimidation. I will not be silent," she said. Ilhan Omar was born in Somalia, came to the U.S. as a child. She became one of the first two Muslim women elected to Congress in 2018. Trump has repeatedly attacked her and Somali Americans as garbage. Over the weekend, President Trump signaled he'd push for the federal raid of Omar's home. He said, quote, "She comes from Somalia. J.D. Vance and our people are looking at it very strongly," he said. Trump also posted on Truth Social, quote, "The Somali Americans should not be allowed to get away with what they are doing. They view you as weak and stupid people. Fight back, Minnesota. Fight back. If you need the federal government, we'll come to your rescue," he wrote. Trump's apparent call to violence drew condemnation from religious and interfaith leaders. This is Abdullahi Farah, an imam at a Bloomington, Minnesota mosque, which was bombed by a far-right militia in 2017.
3: "Instead of bringing Minnesotans together to find solutions, President Trump chose to make sweeping accusations against my Somali American community and telling people to fight back. Fight back against whom? What exactly is the president asking people to do? These words are reckless, they are dangerous, and they have consequences."
0: The richest man in the world, far-right trillionaire Elon Musk, has quietly funneled $276 million into Republican groups and his super PAC since the start of July to boost the GOP in the midterms. That's according to reporting by the New York Times. He gave $158 million this summer to the Senate Leadership Fund to help Republicans hold on to the Senate. It's one of the largest political donations in American history. It's more than the Democrats raised from all of its donors that quarter for its efforts in the Senate. In total, Musk has given Republicans $366 million in campaign contributions during the 2025-26 election cycle. Meanwhile, corporations that have benefited from the Trump administration's cancellation of federal enforcement actions have given more than $210 million in contributions to MAGA Inc. and other Trump-aligned super PACs, according to Public Citizen. The group tallied the Trump administration's cancellation of 212 federal enforcement actions involving 205 corporations. We'll be speaking with the Oscar-winning filmmaker Alex Gibney about his new almost four-hour film called Musk later in the broadcast. Republican Senator Darlene Graham of South Carolina, the sister of the late Republican Senator Lindsey Graham, sparred with her Democratic opponent Annie Andrews for their first and only debate on Sunday, likely. The GOP's Senate Leadership Fund is directing $5 million into the contest, signaling surprising Democratic strength in the race. The polls have tightened in recent weeks. This is Graham defending Israel at the debate.
4: "I fully believe that we need to stand with Israel. The same people that want to hurt and attack Israel want to come after us. The terrorists that were close to getting a nuclear weapon will come here. So we need to stand with our strongest ally in the Middle East, where there's a lot of unrest."
0: Meanwhile, Dr. Andrews blasted Graham for her support for the U.S.-Israeli war on Iran.
5: "My opponent is the only one on this stage who had the opportunity to vote to end the war. But three times in a row, she voted to continue it. And several days after one of those votes, she had the audacity to walk out onto this stage and admit that national security isn't really her thing. South Carolina, if your surgeon said that appendectomies aren't really his thing, would you still hand him a scalpel? No. So why would we hand Darlene Graham a full term in the U.S. Senate? She is unserious and unqualified."
0: In the occupied West Bank, Israeli forces today raided the offices of several Palestinian NGOs in the courtyard of the Palestine Medical Complex. The NGOs raided include the Union of Palestinian Women's Committees, the Admir Prisoner Support and Human Rights Association in Ramallah. Israeli snipers were also reportedly dispatched around the entrances to the Palestine Medical Complex in Ramallah. Meanwhile, in Gaza, at least four Palestinians, including a four-year-old child, were killed in Israeli attacks Monday. Since last October's so-called ceasefire, Israel's killed over 1,400 Palestinians in Gaza. Israeli Prime Minister Benjamin Netanyahu has directed Israel's Attorney General and Domestic Intelligence Chief to identify the soldiers and officers who appeared in the award-winning investigative documentary Naza and to bring charges against them for allegedly damaging Israel's security interests. The Israeli government has also attacked Naza filmmakers Yuval Abraham and Rachel Soar, threatening to strip them of their citizenship. In a statement, The Guardian, which produced the documentary, said, quote, "These moves are all attempts to distract from the urgent questions the film asks about the mass killings of Palestinian civilians in Gaza. Journalists should be free to pursue public interest investigations without threats or harassment," The Guardian said. Meanwhile, Haaretz is reporting after the October 7th attacks, the Israeli military drastically loosened its rule for confirming and targeting Hamas members, allowing strikes to kill hundreds of Palestinian civilians to target even low-ranking members of Hamas. For example, on October 31st, 2023, IDF warplanes dropped 2,000.

0: died at the age of 50 after a long struggle with colon cancer, a frequent contributor to Al Jazeera English. He also spoke on Democracy Now!, writing and commenting on Israeli politics, Israel's regional security plans, and most recently, Israel's reaction to the documentary film Naza. He was one of the few critical voices from Israel willing to speak to international media. Here he is on Democracy Now! Just before of the so-called U.S. ceasefire in Gaza.
1: There are Israelis who, especially religious ones, who celebrate overtly the killing of Palestinians. And they, of course, are disappointed. They wanted a total victory. They wanted Hamas destroyed. But the great majority of Israelis enable the genocide and support the genocide by not talking about the genocide.
0: To see his interviews on Democracy Now!, go to democracynow.org. And those are some of the headlines. This is Democracy Now!, democracynow.org, the War and Peace Report. Coming up, we'll speak with Alex Gibney, the Oscar-winning director of the film called Musk. But first, Houthi fighters are continuing to attack the Saudi capital of Riyadh. Back in a minute.

0: by Mohawk artist Daniel French, part of the new Contra Ice compilation album for immigrant rights across the country. The song is a cover of Violeta Parra's original indigenous rights anthem of the same name. This is Democracy Now!, democracynow.org. I'm Amy Goodman in New York with Democracy Now!'s Juan Gonzalez in Chicago. Hi, Juan.
1: Hi, Amy, and welcome to all of our listeners and viewers across the country and around the world.
0: Houthi fighters from Yemen have targeted the Saudi capital of Riyadh for the third time in recent days. On Saturday, a Houthi missile strike on a Riyadh airport killed 13 people and injured over 300 in the deadliest single attack on Saudi soil in over a decade. The Houthis have hit the airport at least four times. All flights out of the airport are currently suspended. Saudi Crown Prince Mohammed bin Salman has not been seen publicly in a week. Is reportedly shuttling between palaces with heavy security and bunkers. Riyadh is 500 or so miles from Houthi-controlled areas in Yemen. This is Houthi military spokesperson Yahya Saria speaking Monday.
2: With the help of Almighty God, the armed forces carried out four qualitative operations over the past 24 hours, using a number of ballistic and winged missiles, as well as drones. The first operation targeted King Khalid Airport in Riyadh in three phases, starting the evening before yesterday, resulting in the disruption of air navigation at the airport and its complete closure.
0: In Yemen, a leader of the Houthis, also known as the Ansar Allah movement, warned the U.S. it would face a swift and painful response if it joined Saudi Arabia's attacks on Houthi-controlled territory. The warning came after President Trump said he's going to look at joining the Saudi-led counteroffensive aimed at ousting Houthi fighters from Yemen's Red Sea coastline and the strategic Bab al-Mandeb Strait. In September, Reuters reported Houthi leaders met secretly with U.S. officials in Oman and assured them U.S. ships in the Red Sea would not be targeted, even as a blockade was underway on Saudi-linked ships. Yemen's Saudi-backed, internationally recognized government says Houthi strikes over the past 24 hours within Yemen killed at least five civilians and left over a dozen wounded. That includes an attack on a hospital in Yemen's third largest city of Taiz, which is encircled by Houthi fighters. Residents there are reportedly rationing food and essential goods amidst growing warnings of a

0: growing humanitarian disaster. Meanwhile, the Yemen Data Project reported more than 250 Saudi air raids on Yemen last month, the highest number since 2022, killing at least 66 civilians and injuring 90. For more, we're joined by Helen Lackner, author of several books on Yemen, including Yemen in Crisis, The Road to War, and Yemen, Poverty and Conflict. She's been involved with Yemen for over 50 years and lived there for a total of more than 15 years between the 70s and the 2010s. Her next book on Yemen will be out next year. She's joining us from Oxford, England. Welcome to Democracy Now!, Helen Lackner. Thanks so much for being with us. Do you see what's going on here? Saudi Arabia has been at war with Yemen for over a decade. It's kind of Saudi Arabia's, you know, U.S. war in Vietnam. And talk about who the parties are in Yemen. Who is the internationally recognized government in Yemen that's supported by Saudi Arabia? And who are the Houthis?
1: Well, thank you for inviting me. Do you want me to start with the Houthis or with the government?
0: Your choice.
1: Right. Well, the internationally recognized government is the descendant of what was the government of Yemen until 2014, when the Houthis took over the capital, Sana'a. And since then, the government has been based mainly in principle in Aden, which is the major city on the southern coast, and also some of its main leaders and usually the presidents have been based in Saudi Arabia, in Riyadh, and various other people have been all over the place. The basic issues to do with the internationally recognized government is its failure to operate as a functioning, operational government, and in particular of having a united and effective military. Its military are composed of different groups which are largely rival to each other and have different commands, and they have been unable to operate as a single unit. And that is really one of the main reasons why the Houthi offensive last month that took over Mocha and the Bab al-Mandab succeeded so quickly, basically because the people opposing them were far too disorganized. And it's also true that the Houthis are and were still the stronger military element throughout Yemen. So very briefly, to get into who the Houthis are, they are a group that was initially created in the 1990s to oppose the rise of Salafi Muslims in the far north of Yemen. Their heartland is the absolute far north of Yemen, a city called Sa'ada. And they were created, and they are a group of Zaydis. Zaydis are a branch of Shia Muslim, but they are not particularly different from Sunni Muslims in terms of theology. But the Houthis are very much a fundamentalist group, a very extremist group when it comes to their way of ruling and their ambitions. And many people tend to compare them with the Afghani Taliban. And I think that comparison does have some validity. And for people who don't know Yemen well, it will give them an idea of what kind of group they are. They are extremely repressive. They are also very ideologically motivated. They've now for 15 years or longer been educating and forcing their ideology onto children throughout their school and education system, as well as adults. But certainly we now have a generation of young adults who have known nothing else but Houthi ideology, and at least many of them must be expected to believe them. And I think it's worth pointing out that Houthis now control approximately two-thirds of Yemen's population, if not more. So at least 20 million people are living under their authority. So although they only control about a third of the country's territory geographically, in terms of the population, they control basically two-thirds approximately.
2: And Helen Lackner, your history in terms of Yemen goes back
1: Yemen, because that's when I first went to live in Yemen, was in order to help build socialism, which certainly sounds a bit, if not comical, certainly sad when we look at the world as it is today. So indeed, you had a socialist regime. I mean, you had two states in Yemen. You had the

0: state that emerged from the British colony, which was the People's Democratic Republic of Yemen, and you had the Yemen Arab Republic with a capital in Sana'a. That was based on, that had previously been the Imamate, and which was a republic largely in name, but basically was a military dictatorship for the vast majority of its period from 1962 until you had Yemeni unification in 1990, when both states united into the Republic of Yemen. And after that time, I think one has to say that the socialist element that had been active in the PDRY really vanished. The party, the socialist party, the Yemeni Socialist Party, really got very much weakened, but partly by mainly civil war that happened in Yemen in 1994, but also very much because it was unable to maintain the support it had had because of the differences between the people who wanted to return to the pre-1990 borders and who basically wanted to separate Yemen into back into two states, and those who believed in Yemen as a single state. So I think, you know, in terms of the history of socialism, although I think even today you have people who think or wonder or are interested in what life was like in the days of the socialist period, it's really very much more of an imagination or hoping or thinking. And basically what people are interested in, what people are missing very much, are the basic social welfare and the basic social democratic aspects of that regime, which was the fact that it provided, you know, good health systems, good education systems, basic infrastructure, and basic salaries that people could live on. Not in luxury, but they could live on them. And these things basically vanished largely very rapidly after 1994 and under the Saleh regime, which was, you know, Saleh had been president of the Yemen Arab Republic from 1978 onwards, and he became and stayed president of the Republic of Yemen until he was ousted after the 2011 uprisings, and that also gradually led to basically the civil war that started in 2014. I mean, I don't know if you want me to spend time discussing the 2011 to 2014 period, or if you want to focus more on the current situation.
1: Well, yeah, I'd like to ask specifically in terms of the ability of the Houthis to resist this, the military onslaught of Saudi Arabia. Most people are not aware that Yemen actually has a larger population than Saudi Arabia. What's been the impact of their ability to strike at the Saudis, and especially in terms of the power of Mohammed bin Salman?
0: Yeah, I think it's important to remember that, you know, yes, the Houthis are attacking Saudi Arabia with airstrikes, but there is now actively a real ground war going on within Yemen. And that is a far more relevant and important issue for the Yemenis on a day-to-day basis, because they are now back into a full-scale civil war. And the Saudi intervention is, yes, it is airstrikes, and the Saudis are supporting the government to some extent with material, and also, I suppose, you know, all kinds of other elements of technology, etc. But the fundamental war that's going on now is not a war in Yemen, is not a war with Saudi, it's a war between Yemenis, between the Houthis and the government, and basically what I would call the non-Houthis or the anti-Houthis. So the Saudi element is really, for Yemenis, it's part of the war, but it's not the war. And, you know, the airstrikes at the moment by most Yemenis are considered airstrikes that are supporting them against the Houthis. So the fact that the world attention is focusing on a few airstrikes on Saudi Arabia is not something that is the top priority for Yemen and Yemenis. The top priority for Yemenis is dealing with the, you know, the Houthi, anti-Houthi war, and the fact that after the defeats they suffered in early September, the anti-Houthis have pull themselves together to some extent, and now there is a lot of confrontations going on a daily basis around Taiz, around the Bab al-Mandab, around various other fronts, even in the far north, and around Maghreb and Jouf. And this is, you know, this is an ongoing war, i.e. the war that went on from 2015 to 22 and was interrupted for the last 4 years, has now basically resumed.
2: And where, Helen Lochner, do you see this going? We have these reports that last month Houthis secretly negotiated with Washington in Oman, saying they wouldn't target U.S. or Israeli ships in the Red Sea, only Saudi ships. And where you see this heading in the future, with President Trump saying he's looking at whether to get involved with this?
0: Well, thank you for bringing this up, because, you know, the basic Houthi slogan, which is shouted and it's known as the scream, you know, is, it starts with death to America, death to Israel, curse upon the Jews. So the number one item is death to America. And the fact that the Houthis have made this deal with Washington, you know, demonstrates that the ideology may be an important element for mobilizing people within Yemen, but it certainly doesn't seem to prevent them from being totally opportunistic when it comes to dealing with the U.S. The reason they've said this, I'm sure, is because the, you know, there was a 52-day air strike, series of air strikes last year in 2025 from March till May from the U.S. against Houthi areas. And although this ended with this apparent agreement between them to cease fire, it certainly did cause quite a lot of damage to the Houthis. But I think the problem about, you know, you're asking what happens next. I think, unfortunately, I think the war within Yemen, between Yemenis, is going to go on. I'm very sad to say this, and I hope I'm wrong, but my belief, and that of most other people I've heard and spoken to, is that this restarting of the war, renewal of the war, is going to last until one side or the other gets close to winning. And the Saudis are currently supporting the government, and they are really in a very bad dilemma, because they know from previous experience, they did, you know, aerial bombing for 7 years and it got nowhere. Trump did aerial bombing for 52 days and it didn't really go anywhere either. So it's quite clear that and it's been demonstrated elsewhere in the world, that, you know, airstrikes on their own do not win a war.
2: Helen Lochner.
0: And so the situation, the future for the Saudis at this point is they have to either decide to make a deal with the Houthis, which I think is increasingly difficult, even though they almost had such a deal in 2023. But I think the situation between then and now has changed, and particularly with the recent attacks, it would be extremely difficult for them to make a deal with the Houthis or to continue with the war. I mean, I haven't seen anyone who has found a solution for this current situation other than a continuation of, you know, very considerable disasters at the humanitarian level. I'm really glad you mentioned earlier the displaced, and you also remember that the humanitarian situation for Yemenis in general is absolutely disastrous, and people have now suffered 12 years of war, and things are getting worse by the day. So, you know, the future is, unfortunately, as far as I can tell, and I hope I'm wrong, is very bleak.
2: Helen Lochner, I want to thank you so much for being with us, author of several books on Yemen, including Yemen in Crisis, The Road to War, and Yemen, Poverty and Conflict. Coming up, the world's richest man, Elon Musk, spends an astonishing $366 million to help Republicans in the midterms. We'll speak to the Oscar-winning filmmaker Alex Gibney about his new film, Musk. Stay with us.

0: Arauco has a sorrow by Mohawk artist Daniel French. This is Democracy Now!, democracynow.org, The War and Peace Report. I'm Amy Goodman with Juan Gonzalez. The world's richest man is pouring hundreds of millions of dollars into the November midterm elections in an effort to help Republicans hold on to their Senate majority. Elon Musk, the world's first trillionaire, has reportedly funneled more than $366 million into Republican groups and his own super PAC, according to the New York Times. That makes him by far the largest known donor to this year's midterms. Musk and President Trump have appeared together at three events over the past 2 weeks, praising one another after a very public falling out last year. And Musk is doing all this while overseeing a sprawling business empire that's benefited enormously from federal contracts. We spend the rest of the hour on a new documentary about Musk and the unprecedented power he's amassed in business, technology, politics, and beyond. The epic, nearly four-hour-long film by Academy Award-winning director Alex Gibney is called simply Musk. Gibney says he set out to answer two fundamental questions. How could Musk amass so much power? And why had we given it to him? This is the film's trailer.
1: What are the odds that we're in base reality? Like, we're in a simulation.
2: Give it up for the greatest capitalist in history!
3: Oh! Elon Musk is one of the most controversial figures in the world. So I decided to make him the subject of my next film. But it soon became clear Elon would not participate.
4: Between what SpaceX has accomplished and what Elon has been saying they will be doing, there is a big leap.
5: Gotta build a city on Mars.
6: When Musk says that the future of humanity is to colonize Mars, he is selling us dreams. That's not happening.
7: We started Tesla. He agreed to be the lead investor. What I learned in that process is there's no legal definition of founder. You could call yourself a founder.
8: Really?
7: Sure.
9: The CEO Performance Award to our founder, Elon Musk.
10: This is a car that lies to you about what it's doing.
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12: Twitter is the place where Elon can tell his side of history.
13: Somebody on Elon's side referred to us as the breeders.
14: There's 14 that are publicly known. But people around Elon believe that there's many more.
15: This is an order creating a department known as DOGE.
16: The conflicts of interest are shocking.
17: The SEC, USAID, the FAA, a lot of these agencies are the ones looking at him.
18: He had told me, I can't be president, but I can help Trump beat Biden. I say, I think we're going to win. And he said, I have 10,000 lasers in space. I knew that hours ago.
19: What are his actual motivations? Do we even know this man at all?
20: We have one person who's this chaotic and has this much power. It's completely insane.
0: The documentary traces Musk's early business ventures, the rise of SpaceX and Tesla, the role of government support for his businesses. It also examines Musk's acquisition of Twitter, which he renamed X, his political alliance with Trump, and his role in the Department of Government Efficiency, or DOGE, which eviscerated life-saving federal government programs like USAID. Gibney also examines Musk's ambitions and artificial intelligence, including his company XAI, and the reported integration of its Grok chatbot and other AI models into U.S. military networks. For more, we're joined by Alex Gibney, Academy Award-winning director. His new documentary called simply Musk. Alex's previous films include Enron, The Smartest Guys in the Room, Going Clear, Scientology, and The Prison of Belief, and the Oscar-winning taxi to the dark side. Alex Gibney, welcome back to Democracy Now! Thank you for joining us from Maine. Why don't we start off by talking about the resistance to even getting this film out as it's being released in theaters around the country this week? The Musk empire threatened to sue you. You had platforms saying they wouldn't run the ads. Explain what is at stake right now.
5: Well, even before the movie was premiered at the Venice Film Festival, Elon Musk's lawyer, Alex Spiro, threatened to sue us over something that they claimed was in the documentary, but it wasn't. In terms of the ads, it was really interesting. We produced the trailer you just showed, and then we wanted to run ads for that trailer on YouTube, Facebook, Instagram, TikTok, and X, of course, X. All of those platforms denied our ads. We appealed. They denied again. We appealed again. They denied again. They said that they were political advertisements, and on that basis, we were refused the ability to place them there. Then there was an article was written exposing this, and mysteriously, YouTube and Meta said, oh, gosh, sorry, just a mistake. TikTok still won't run the ads, and X claims they are, but so far as I know, they're not. What it does testify to is this enormous sort of shrinking of political discourse because these massive platforms, which are controlled by tech oligarchs, are limiting speech.
8: And Alex, what is it that got you to decide to do a film on Musk in the first place?
5: It's a good question. Some people came to me and asked me to do it. This goes back to 2022, long before he had hitched his wagon to Trump. And I wasn't sure I wanted to do it initially, but I was convinced by a friend that it was about 21st century power, and so it was. I just didn't realize how much his economic power was going to fuse with political power at the time I started.
8: What I found especially fascinating in the film is I, like most Americans, assumed that what most people knew originally about Musk was a Tesla. And you tell a different founding story about Tesla than most people are commonly aware of. Could you talk about that and his battle with, Martin Eberhard?
5: Sure. I mean, it's interesting. Most people think that Elon Musk is the founder of Tesla and also the prime inventor of the technology at Tesla. And that just isn't true. He was an investor, not an inventor. The real inventor was a man named Martin Eberhard. He and his partner, Mark Tarpening, founded Tesla. They were the ones who came up with the original technology of the lithium-ion battery pack, which is the thing that gives Tesla so much torque. And they also had the original business plan of starting at the high end of the market, and as people began to adopt the car, driving costs down. Musk came in, invested in the company, and after a while, they had a falling out, and Musk engineered Martin Eberhard's departure. Eberhard sued for money he thought he was owed, and Musk would only agree to settle the lawsuit if Eberhard agreed to say that Musk was what he wasn't, which was the founder of Tesla.
0: I mean, this is unbelievable.
5: Which I find very interesting. I mean, to go to that...
0: I wanted to interrupt for 1 second because I wanted to go to a clip from your documentary that goes to this, the documentary Musk describing the origins of Tesla.
5: When Musk fired Eberhard, Musk refused to pay him what he claimed he was owed. A lawsuit followed, and it was settled only when Musk was able to claim that he was what he wasn't, a founder of Tesla.
7: What I learned in that process is there's no legal definition of founder. You could call yourself a founder. There's nothing illegal about that.
21: Really?
7: Sure. Why not? Right. You should be. You'd be a good founder. I have with me the incorporation papers for Tesla Motors, and you'll see his name is nowhere on them.
0: So, Alex Gibney, take it from there. It's really astounding.
5: It is astounding. And what's astounding is that Musk would go to such lengths to sort of embrace this lie. And I think there were a number of reasons for that. One is he wants people to know

0: he really feels it's important for people to think that he's this polymath, this sort of Leonardo da Vinci-like figure, when in fact what he is a kind of a ruthless businessman with some talents, we should all admit, but not an inventor. And the other thing that's interesting, too, is that when it comes to Silicon Valley, being a founder is what entitles you to all sorts of money and the ability downstream, even when your company's economic fundamentals don't justify a big valuation, to pitch people on the idea that, don't worry, we may not be making money now, but in the future, you're investing in this man, Elon Musk, who's a genius. He's an inventor. He's all these things, which, of course, he isn't.
1: I wanted to go to the amount of government money, that's taxpayer money, that has gone into all of these businesses, ultimately all of these companies, recognizing that they get involved with the military. He's running, what, the future of war for Hegseth at the Pentagon now, that's where the biggest bucks are. But go back to the beginning, to how he positioned Tesla and then going into SpaceX and recognizing what would get him the money and what wouldn't.
0: Well, it's interesting because particularly with SpaceX, I mean, Musk has always positioned himself as this kind of freewheeling entrepreneur who did what he did just by the dint of hard work and independence. But, I mean, SpaceX, for almost all of its existence, has been more or less a socialist enterprise. It had one customer, and that's the government of the United States. Tesla benefited early on, particularly under the Obama administration, from a number of loans and subsidies for EVs, and also the state of California helped to subsidize Tesla early on. So Tesla itself as a company would be unimaginable without those subsidies, and never would have made it. The other thing that he's done, particularly at Tesla, is when he ran out of government subsidies and his ability to get money from venture capitalists, there was only one place left to go, and that was the stock market. So he started making increasingly bold, outlandish, and really fictional claims about his company in order to get a high valuation, which is what allowed Tesla to, you know, prosper.
2: And could you talk as well, in the film you go into the various situations where Musk really practically pulled a scam on government, the rechargeable, the swapping of batteries in Tesla that enabled him to be able to get a hold of all of these EV credits from California. Could you talk about that as well?
0: Sure. I mean, you know, very early on, in order to get this money from the government, he had to engage in a series of elaborate cons. And maybe the first one is the most outlandish and the most interesting. He had this big demonstration where he claimed to solve the essential problem of the EV. And what is that essential problem? It's range. Everybody worries about range, you know, because unlike a gas car, you can't pull into a gas station and juice up your battery. Well, Musk held this big demonstration which said, oh, yes, you can. We have a thing called a battery swap. And he holds this big demonstration where something strange underneath the chassis of the car happens, and he claims to be swapping out a battery. And that for that, because he did it once, he was able to get an extraordinary subsidy from the government of California. But the thing is, you know, he claimed that he was going to try to do that on a grand scale so that people really could do this. He had one battery swap station. There was a journalist there who observed that it never happened. Nobody ever went in. Well, people tried to go in, but there were no battery swaps, because you have to understand, the battery in a Tesla is 1,000 pounds, okay? And it's usually covered with sealant and stuff like that. But Musk, you know, sort of gulled the government of California into thinking it could be swapped out like AA batteries. So it was really an outrageous con.
1: What about the self-driving cars? What you describe here in this documentary, the information that Tesla would not reveal, the number of people who died explain what took place and the settling of these lawsuits so that information would not come out?
0: I think the thing that we have to understand about Tesla's attempt to, you know, develop self-driving cars was that it was always a stock market play, because otherwise you were just an ordinary car company. But for years, he was touting his technology, and his technology was basically a camera technology. The cameras in the cars, take stock of what's going on around them. It feeds data to the system. AI then, you know, teaches the car how to drive on roads. That's the theory of it, okay? But he also never put in the redundant systems that Waymo has, radar and LiDAR and so forth and so on. So the problem came between the distance of Musk's hype and pitch and what the cars could actually do. There's a famous ad that they ran in 2016 called the Paint It Black ad from the Rolling Stones song that, you know, accompanies it, where you see a car driving itself and says, and it's touted as a technology that in fact exists, but really at the time that technology couldn't tell the difference between a red light and a green light, which is a pretty fundamental issue that you need to sort out for safety in a car. And as a result, as you say, over 60 people lost their lives as a result of autopilot failures. And in the case of many lawsuits, they were able to be settled so that the information about all of this wouldn't come out. There was one very powerful lawsuit brought by a woman who died, who was a pedestrian, who was literally killed by a runaway autopilot Tesla. One of the things that was discovered was that Tesla was effectively hiding evidence from them, which they were able to obtain with the help of a Russian hacker, which showed that Tesla knew very well how and why the car malfunctioned, but they weren't sharing it with investigators. As a result, there was a rather large judgment against Tesla, the first one. And I think, you know, going back to the campaign contributions, if I may, I think that this issue of fraud at or alleged fraud at Tesla is one of the investigations that he was facing when he hitched his wagon to Trump. And I strongly believe that one of the reasons he's flooding the political campaigns with so much money now is he wants to avoid investigations in the future.
1: This is a critical point, but I want to go back to your documentary, Musk, featuring rare interviews with people previously in Musk's inner circle, including Ashley St. Clair, the former conservative influencer, mother of one of Musk's kids. She says she was offered a non-disclosure agreement in exchange for financial support, but she chose not to sign it, saying she felt a moral obligation to speak publicly about her experience. Musk has disputed her account of a $40 million offer with $100,000 a month. This is a clip from Musk featuring Ashley St. Clair.
3: If you were to ask someone on the right what they think of Elon, he's a free speech god. And someone on the left, he's just someone who sends hateful tweets and he's lost his mind. Both are very comforting, but both are completely insufficient to the immense amount of power and influence he has.
1: And this is Ashley St. Clair from the trailer for Musk.
3: He had told me, I can't be president, but I can help Trump beat Biden. I say, I think we're going to win. And he said, I have 10,000 lasers in space. I knew that hours ago. What are his actual motivations? Do we even know this man at all?
1: So let's go to who spoke to you, Alex, and who wouldn't speak to you. I mean, Ashley St. Clair would not sign a non-disclosure agreement. And the fear of retribution that others had. And then go to your point that you're making about, I mean, it goes to Doge as well, taking out the very agencies and inspectors that would be investigating him if Democrats win.
0: That's right. So I think that, I talked to hundreds of people, or myself and my team talked to hundreds of people, many people off the record, some on background, But it was tremendously hard to get people to come on camera to speak. Over time, we were able to get some key people. Reid Hoffman, you know, who was part of the PayPal mafia, knew Musk early on. Justine Musk, his first wife. Ashley Sinclair, you showed. As well as a number of people involved in the origin of his companies. It took some doing, but I think there was a tremendous amount of fear that Musk would either sue them out of existence or would launch sort of vitriolic attacks on them on X, which has a kind of ramification. Because once you start the rage loop on something like X, all sorts of crazy people come out of the woodwork, and the next thing you know, you're being doxxed or you're being chased. It can be a very scary thing. But some very courageous people were, you know, did come forward, and it was tremendously helpful in order to give dimension to this character. But I do want to, you know, a lot of people have gone to sort of the ideological underpinnings of Musk, and I think to some extent, those are overdone. I think he's always behaved in a very pragmatic way. I mean, when he needed money from Barack Obama, he was, you know, liberal. but then when he, you know, in 2024, when he suddenly hitched his wagon to Trump, it seemed like this is the guy I believe in. It's his ideas that are so important. Well, he was also facing a tremendous number of civil investigations into his companies for abrogating workers' rights, for pollution, for all sorts of other things, and a criminal investigation into possible fraud at Tesla. Now, once Trump is elected, Musk is put in charge of the Department of Government Efficiency, which really had nothing to do with waste, fraud, and abuse. Its two goals, as far as I'm concerned, were, one, to destroy the regulatory state. And he starts first with the agencies that are regulating him. And then the next thing I think that, you know, was a kind of key goal for Doge, for Musk, was the access of federal data. Not only classified information, but also access on all of us from our Social Security data, our Medicare data, so forth and so on. You know, the Doge boys, who we all remember as these callow kids from some of Musk's companies going into federal agencies and literally knowing nothing about them and cutting jobs here, cutting jobs there, a little bit like, you know, firing the pilot while he's flying the plane without any regard to, you know, how damaging or dangerous that might be. So you could say that they were reckless and what were they doing and it was crazy. But actually, there was an ulterior motive here. All these kids were very savvy about how to access IT and data at these federal agencies. They had what's called super admin status, which meant that they could see data across the silos that are normally put in place, either to protect our privacy or to protect classified information. And I'm told by heads of IT at those agencies that moving that data to SpaceX, for example, would have been as easy as a drag and drop, you know, taking a computer file and putting it into a folder. So that's a really terrifying idea. Now, I can't prove that that's what he did, but I strongly suspect it is.
1: Alex Gibney, we want to congratulate you on your film. Academy Award-winning director's new documentary is Musk. We hope to do part two and post it online. Happy birthday to Miguel Noguera and an early happy birthday to Juan Gonzalez. By the way, Steal the Story, Please, the documentary about Democracy Now! 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

Good morning, everybody. starting off the morning with Prisoner of Love by The Heartaches. This is WTUL New Orleans, and I'm DJ Dancing Mermaid. I'm going to read the calendar really quick for you all, and we can hear a little bit about what's going on in the area tonight. At 6 p.m. at the Pittet House Museum, Father Ron and friends will be performing. At 6:30 at the Courtyard Brewery, Chris Cubed will be performing. 7 o'clock at Fillmore New Orleans, Modest Mouse will be playing. 7:30 at Tipitina's, Bright Eyes and Lullaby for the Working Class will be playing. 7:30 at Snug Harbor Jazz Bistro, Autumn Dominguez presents a birthday tribute to Lee Konitz. At 8 o'clock at Maple Leaf Bar, Very Good Tuesday will be playing. 9 o'clock at Saturn Bar, there will be Cumbia Night with Los Guiros and Cyst Funk. At 9 o'clock at BJ's Lounge, Scott McKeon and Patty Milner and Friends will be performing. And 9 o'clock at Siberia, the Yoppers, Midriff, and the Hand Grenades will be playing. We'll get right back into the music now, and I hope everybody has a wonderful morning.

Hello, everybody. This is DJ Dancing Mermaid, and you are listening to WTUL New Orleans. 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

Hello, everybody. You are listening to WTUL New Orleans, and this is DJ Dancing Mermaid. I'm going to read the calendar for you all to hear about some exciting events that are happening tonight. At 6 o'clock at the Pittot House Museum, Father Ron and friends will be playing. At 6:30 at Courtyard Brewery, Chris Hewitt will be performing. 7 o'clock at Fillmore New Orleans, Modest Mouse will be playing. At 7:30 at Tipitina's, Bright Eyes and Lullaby for the Working Class will be performing. At 7:30 at Snug Harbor Jazz Bistro, Autumn Dominguez presents a birthday tribute to Lee Konitz. At 8 o'clock at Maple Leaf Bar, Very Good Tuesday will be playing. 9 o'clock at Saturn Bar will be Cumbia Night with Los Guiros and Se Funk. At 9 o'clock at BJ's Lounge, Scott McKeon and Patty Milner and Friends will be performing. And at 9 o'clock at Siberia, The Yoppers, Midriff, and The Hand Grenades will be playing. We're going to get back into the music, and I hope everyone is having a great morning.

Hello, everybody. This is WTUL New Orleans, and I am DJ Dancing Mermaid. I am going to read a quick PSA for you all. This public service announcement is brought to you by WTUL New Orleans. The National World War II Museum's World War II reenactors, collectively known as the Living History Corps, are local volunteers who enrich visitors' museum experience with their wealth of information and stories. Wearing the uniforms and carrying the equipment of both the Allied and Axis forces, they share their knowledge about the day-to-day lives of military men and women and the broader lessons of World War II. Living History Corps events are open to the public. 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

Hello and welcome back to WTUL New Orleans. My name is DJ Waffle House, and DJ Stick Chips is on the way. You're back for some more cooking up beats. Alrighty, we have some awesome calendar events. So at 6 o'clock today at the Piat House Museum, there's Father Ron and friends. At 6:30 at Courtyard Brewery, there's Chris Cubed. 7 o'clock at Fillmore, New Orleans, there is Modest Mouse. At 7:30 at Tipitina's, we have Bright Eyes plus Lullaby for the Working Class. 7:30 at Snug Harbor Jazz Bistro, there's Autumn de Mongoose presents a birthday tribute to Lee Konitz. At 8 o'clock at Maple Street Bar, there is Very Good Tuesday. At 9 o'clock at Saturn Bar, Cumbia Night with Los Gutos and Kest Funk. At 9 o'clock at BJ Lounge, there is Scott McLaughlin, Maddie Miller, and friends. And finally, at 9 o'clock at Siberia, there's The Yoppers, Midriff, and the Hang Grenades. Alrighty, I hope you enjoy our show today.

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1: Alrighty, we have some fantabulous PSAs right now to read. Woo!
0: Yippee!
1: Alrighty. I'll let you go.
0: Okay. Nearly 200,000 Americans will be diagnosed with prostate cancer this year, but it is over 90% curable when detected early. 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
1: 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Airs Monday, Wednesday, and Friday at 9 a.m. right here on WTUL New Orleans. Democracy Now! 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Alrighty, thank you so much for listening to WTUL New Orleans. I am DJ Waffle House, and that's DJ Stick Chips, and we hope you have an awesome Turntable Tuesday.

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0: Yippee! We are back. We just got a few events going on around town that we'd want to share with you guys. At 6 o'clock at the Pateau, I could be mispronouncing that, Pateau House Museum, we have Father Ron and Friends.
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0: And also at 9 o'clock at Siberia, we have the Yoppers and Midriff and the Hand Grenades. Oh, that's fun.
1: Lots of fun events today. Always something to do in New Orleans.
0: I'm so sad. It doesn't look like Rebirth is out tonight.
1: I guess not.
0: Aww.
1: Alrighty, we'll be back to the music now.

Come on, Carolina, come on, take it to the old school. Woo! Wait, I don't know. Something for you to play. Come on. I think you know this. My song?

already, thank you for listening to W2UL New Orleans. The last song was from Gorillaz in the Mix, and it is Ape No Mountain High Enough. The song before that was from Crybaby, and it was also named Crybaby. Before that, we have Garp, and that song is Nigel Bajan. It is, in fact, in a different language. And before that, we have Kermit Ruffins and Rebirth Medley. And we have Asher Oake with Kurzia. And we hope you have been liking some of the music we are playing. It is 1:25, so we can read some of our PSAs for you. 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Allow yourself to be awash in the soothing music of New Age music, ambient, downtempo, Berlin School, and other sonically serene distant shores. 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
1: I'm DJ Moon Pie, and we're going to let you know about some of the things that are going on in the city tonight. So at 6 o'clock at the Bateau House Museum, Father Ron and friends will be there. At 6:30 at the Courtyard Brewery, Chris Cubed will be there. At 7 o'clock at the Fillmore...
0: Whoa, there's no way that's real. Sorry. Keep talking. Modest Mouse. Continue.
1: Oh, yes. At 7 o'clock at the Fillmore New Orleans, Modest Mouse will be there. At 7:30 at Tipitina's, Bright Eyes and Lullaby for the Working Class will be there.
0: At 7:30 at Snug Harbor Jazz Bistro, Autumn Dominguez presents a birthday tribute to Lee Konitz. At 8 at the Maple Leaf Bar, it's Very Good Tuesday. At 9 at Saturn Bar, it's Cumbia Night with Los Giros and Ses Funk. At 9 at BJ's Lounge, Scott McKeon, Patty Milner, and friends will be there. At 9 at Siberia, the Yoppers, plus Midriff, plus the Hand Grenades. Cool stuff going on. Modest Mouse, that is very, very intriguing. Anyway, we're going to get back into the music. Thank you for listening.

0: 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I'm DJ Moonpie, and I'm here with my co-DJ,
1: 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Jefferson Parish's Adopt-a-Highway program started in 1988. Parkway sponsors improve landscape of their adopted sections of thoroughfares and are recognized by a sign on their neutral ground. 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

Bismarck presents live from the House of Iona, Triple Way! Triple Way! Ladies and gentlemen, I'd like to introduce you to myself, Suki Dean. And behind me, you know who it is. I tell you, you know who it is. Farley Ambrose and the Latin Heel. What's that? I don't know.

0: 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I'm DJ Red Hot, and I'm here with my co-DJ,
1: DJ Moon Pie. And we're going to let you know about some of the things that are going on in New Orleans this evening. So at 6 o'clock at the Bateau House Museum, Father Ron and friends will be there. At 6:30 at the Courtyard Brewery, Chris Cubitt will be there. At 7 at the Fillmore New Orleans, Modest Mouse will be there. At 7:30 at Tipitina's, Bright Eyes and the Lullaby for the Working Class will be there.
0: At 7:30 at Snug Harbor Jazz Bistro, Autumn Dominguez presents a birthday tribute to Lee Konitz. At 8 at the Maple Leaf Bar, it's Very Good Tuesday. At 9 at Saturn Bar, it's Cumbia Night with Los Giros and Ses Funk. At 9 at BJ's Lounge, Scott McKeon, Patty Miller, and friends are performing. At 9 at Siberia, the Yoppers and Midriff and the Hand Grenades are performing. Lots of fun stuff going on in the city tonight, and thank you for listening.

0: 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I'm DJ Moonpie, and I'm here with
1: DJ Red Hot. We have a couple of announcements to read for you. The Central City Renaissance Alliance meets monthly to discuss community issues and resources available to Central City. 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More information about the Alliance is available at the same number, 504-581-5301.
0: 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Thank you so much for listening. We'll get back to the music.

Good afternoon. You are listening to WTUL New Orleans 91.5 FM. And I hope your afternoon is a good afternoon. My name is Ray, and I'm going to be with you for the next couple hours playing world music. That's right, music from around the world. On a show I call Four Corners of a Sphere. For all you geometry students. Before we get into all that great world music, let's look at the local music scene. Starting at 6 o'clock. At the Pilot House Museum on Maw Street is Father Ron and Friends. 6:30 at the Courtyard Brewery is Chris Cubed. 7 o'clock, Fillmore, is Modest Mouse. How about that? Yeah. 7:30 at Tipitina's, Bright Eyes and Lullaby for the Working Class. 7:30 at Snug Harbor Jazz Bistro is Autumn Dominez presents a birthday tribute to Lee Conniz. 8 o'clock at the Maple Leaf Bar is A Very Good Tuesday. 9 o'clock at the Saturn Bar is Cumbia Night with Los Quiros and Se Funk. 9 o'clock at BJ's Lounge is Scott McCann, Patty Milner, and Friends. 9 o'clock at Siberia is Yoppers plus Midriff and the Hand Grenades. Sounds dangerous. So we're going to let this music roll and see where it takes us.

de balam taki hudum henge nyunya ngapiri kudel de nguyejimi mbimi julam gadi don gurtego.

0: Hi, everyone. You've been listening to WTUL New Orleans 91.5 FM, and we're going to go over what we've been listening to. So, last we just heard two cuts from Sally Niolo's Multiculti. First, we had Multiculti, and then we had Makeup.
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0: And finally, we had Nuri from Mamonia Worlds.
2: Well, okay. We're going to read. You see that? I want you to read that paragraph.
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0: heard Milton Nascimento's Cae al Vivo from Milagre dos Pixies. We've heard Haruna Samake Trio. Throw Down Your Heart from Throw Down Your Heart, Tales from the Acoustic Planet. Milton Nascimento's Tudo o que Você Podia Ser from Club de Esquina 1. Camille Les Loops from Oui. And Caetano Veloso, Perdeu Lost from Z e Z. You're listening to WTUL New Orleans, 91.5 FM.
1: And let's talk about the calendar. 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
0: At 6 p.m. at the Pito House Museum, we're going to hear Father Ron and Friends. At 6:30 at the Courtyard Brewery, you're going to hear Chris Cubed. At 7 o'clock at the Fillmore, Modest Mouse is playing. I actually have tickets to that.
1: Cool.
0: I don't know if I'm going. I think I have to sell them, unfortunately. 7:30, Tipitinas, Bright Eyes, and Lullaby for the Working Class. 7:30 as well, at Snug Harbor Jazz Bistro, Autumn Dominguez presents a birthday tribute to Lee Konitz. At 8 o'clock at the Maple Leaf, Very Good Tuesday's playing. 9 o'clock at Saturn Bar, you're going to hear Cumbia Night with Los Guiros and Cefunk. 9 o'clock at BJ's Lounge, you're going to hear Scott McKeon, Patty Milner, and Friends play. 9 o'clock at Siberia, you'll hear the Yoppers, Midriff, and the Hand Grenades.
1: Good. 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

You are listening to WTUL New Orleans 91.5 on your FM dial, if you happen to have an FM dial. Or perhaps you're streaming from around the world. And that's appropriate for a world show. Should be streaming around the world. Well, we just heard from Salif Keita doing Ana Amin. It's from her album Papa. We also heard Mala doing Suavecito from their Celebration album. Kirian Aliwalia gave us Terra Jug from her Comfort Food release, which was fresh out last year. Sha Kora did Man Va Tu from an album of that same name. We had a double from E Vagabonds doing Danny and On Cedric Road. And that was from their album All Tied Together. So I've got time for one more. At least I say I have time for it. We actually ran over 6 o'clock. But you know what? That's okay, because it's me next. So I want to end this show with, as I normally do, with a little number from the islands. This particular one is a little slack key guitar by Ciro Painui. That's right. And the name of the tune is Panini Puakia. Let's give it a listen. And this is my little mahalo for hanging in there with me the last couple hours and listening to the World Show. I hope you enjoyed it as much as I enjoyed playing it for you. Let's check out this one.

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Well, my name is Ray, and I've been here for a little while. After the World Music Show, we kind of slipped on into some jazz. And even the jazz seems to have a slight worldly sound to it. Some Brazilian things, some Russian singer. We've been hearing just from Jamie Vinicius Gomes doing a thing called Mar de Marcana from a thing called Boundless Species. Before that, Pete Anderson was How Deep is the Ocean? It's from The Best of Berlin. Anna Colchina did You and the Night and the Music from Reach for Tomorrow. And we also heard another one from her called Dancing in the Dark. We heard the Iranian trombonist, Iranian-American, Amir El-Savar, doing Transformations from his brand new release, The Other Shore. And we also heard another brand new release from Monty Alexander, gave us Marcus Garvey. It's from his new album called A Jamaican in Paris. I believe this is Monty's 71st or 72nd album. He's been around quite a while. He started off with Sinatra in the 60s. Go figure, huh? It's a pretty amazing legend on the piano there. Well, you want to know what's going on around town? Well, you're getting ready to find out. Well, it started at 6 o'clock now. That was 45 minutes ago at the Pilot House with Father Ron and friends. 6:30, which was just a mere 10, 12 minutes ago, at the Courtyard Brewery is Chris Cubed. 7 o'clock at the Fillmore, you can catch Modest Mouse. 7:30 at Tipitina's is Bright Eyes and Lullaby for the Working Class. Snug Harbor Jazz Bistro has Autumn Dominguez presents a birthday tribute to Lee Conks. That's at 7:30 at the Jazz Bistro there at Snug Harbor. 8 o'clock at Maple Leaf Bar is Very Good Tuesday. 9 o'clock at the Saturn Bar is Cumbia Night with Los Quiros and Say Funk. That should be good, huh? 9 o'clock at BJ's Lounge, Scott McKeon, Patty Milner, and friends. 9 o'clock down on Siberia and St. Claude Avenue is Yoppers and Midriff and the Hand Grenades. So quite a variety of music going on around town on a Tuesday evening in the Crescent City. And if you got it in you to do it, then you should do it. Get out and catch some live music, support some local musicians. Always, always a good thing to do. In the meantime, we're going to just hang in there a little bit longer with some canned music, and we'll see what kind of jazz we're stirring up here.